0: just be, you know, limited to one certain way of doing something. It didn't feel right somehow, and I wanted to do a lot of other things that weren't, they didn't really have the space to do there. So I then moved to Amsterdam, to the Conservatory of Music in Amsterdam, and that definitely was more open towards, you know, really letting the student really explore their identity and try to bring different elements into what they do, so not just what they study. For me, that was very important. So it was really a very good decision that I moved.
1: And that's where you developed your own vocal technique, the nice instrumentation. Yeah, can you tell the listeners what that entails? What that's about?
0: Yes. So this was the main focus of my master's thesis in Amsterdam, and it's a vocal technique that it's a multi-layered. Ornamental vocal technique that uses the voice as an instrument from an ornamental approach. And the goal of that is to really seamlessly blend between different music genres. But the essence of it is Arabic music. So
2: í Amsterdam þróaði hún sína eigin tækni sem hún kallar instrumentation, sem hluta af meistaraverkefni sínu. 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
1: Melodies.
0: Yes, so there have been many artists who have really explored the relationship between Arabic music and jazz through the harmonic and instrumental from that side. So for example, a pioneer in Arabic music was the late Ziad Rahbani, the genius Ziad, son of the legendary Fairuz, iconic Fairuz. So he was really a pioneer in really connecting Arabic music to jazz through adding, for example, jazz harmony on an Arabic melody, or bringing a jazz melody and then really playing it in an Arabic way. So he was really exploring a lot in that and arranging in a way that was so really beyond genius, in my opinion. He really introduced also jazz to Arabic, to the Arabic music centers and countries, and that was really also a beautiful thing. And then that kind of influenced me as well to explore something similar, but rather than it being just the harmonic focus, instrumental focus, to really be the vocal focus. So what vocally can we do, ornamentally speaking, to go from a scat singing to ornamental Arabic improvisation, for example, and again in a way that is seamless and doesn't really sound separate. Of course, with harmony, sometimes it's limiting and sometimes it's the opposite. So harmony can really guide you into different, you know, tonalities that you're like, oh, okay, let's go there now. And then that can, you can explore new things. Sometimes to me, it also feels limiting because sometimes I feel like I still want to say more in the previous chord. I'm not ready to move on. And I really want to just focus on that. And in Arabic music, we think of harmony more in a horizontal way. So similar to Baroque music, for example, similar to how Bach would write. And it's really a horizontal, way of approaching the harmony that it's embedded within the melody versus, for example, jazz, where it's vertical harmony chords that come on a certain, you know, note. So it's just, they're all very connected somehow in a way that you wouldn't really expect, and that's what fascinates me.
2: Hún segir, stundum lendi ég í vandræðum með hljómagangin því ég vil vera lengur í ákveðnum hljómi. 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
1: So do you think listeners might also find similarities to Baroque music in your style?
0: Definitely. I've always felt a connection specifically with Bach, as one of my favorite composers ever. And I love singing Bach as well. I think Bobby McFerrin once said that, you know, if you really want to develop your voice, sing Bach. And that's you know, it's all instrumental, especially instrumental.
2: Að spurðum hvort barokk áhrif leynist í tónlist hennar, segir hún Bach vera eitt uppáhalds tónskáldið sitt og vitnar í Bobby McFerrin, sem sagði að besta leiðin til þess að efla röddina væri að syngja Bach. 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
0: Very different music genres can be and how many influences have actually happened that are not really spoken about or are taught in academic institutes.
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0: Yes, so my concerts always like, I really like to feature some of my favorite composers. Of course, the list is too long to include all in one concert, so sometimes it's different from one to the other, but there's definitely a list that's always there, and that's the, you know, the main part of my music and the influences since I was a child. And those are Fairuz and Umm Kulthum, who have inspired me to really sing, and to they've been the most, my best vocal teachers, even though we've never had a single private lesson. But it's really just listening to them and analyzing what they do have taught me.
2: Fyrst nefnir hún tvær konur sem hafa kennt henni mest og voru henni innblástur í upphafi. 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
0: Revolutionary singer who really created protest songs and who was really, you know, introduced the concept of protesting through music. Within the streets, so people can be part of a you know, street song, but that is very influential and can really affect civilizations even, so yeah.
2: Að lokum spurði ég hvað var í framundan og þá sagði hún mér frá nýrri tónlist sem væntanleg. 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
0: In the US, which is, you know, it's a very honorable and makes us all really, really happy to see. So I'm very happy and lucky to be signed with them, and I'm working on so many different songs with so many different producers that I met there. Some are new sounds actually to me. They might be a bit more in a pop kind of sound, but still all somehow a lot connected to what I am and to, of course, all of them are in my Arabic music roots. And really the theme of all the songs without consciously deciding, but we kind of were looking at the songs, trying to find a theme because hoping, you know, it's going to be an album. So we're trying to really understand what's the theme with all these songs. And we, because they're very different. And then we kind of all of a sudden, you know, felt that unintentionally the theme has been kind of like a magical realism, like you're wanting to be in a place that you're not in. You are imagining some kind of parallel universe that does not exist, but you still want to hold on to it because that's your last thing that you can do before you lose hope, because you can't lose hope. So that's really been the theme of the songs, and I'm very excited to share some of them with the world.
1: Well, I'm sure the world appreciates your sharing them. Thank you very much for sitting down and talking with me, Nai Barghouti.
0: Thank you very much for having me.
2: En þá skulum við vinda okkur í sjálfa tónleikana. 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
1: The brilliant, who really enjoys creating intentional but beautiful musical chaos. And he decided to create a version of the song that completely shattered the original classical version and instead turned it into a very short jazzy version where you can only hear Fairuz sing for the first few sentences then she disappears. Why? Because it's Ziad. And I loved his arrangement, but I ran into a problem, which is that every time I heard Ziad's version, I really missed the original Rahbani brothers' classical version. And every time I heard the classical version, I really missed Ziad's version. So I decided to create a third arrangement that would combine these two together. It's supposed to be with strings, but we'll make it happen without. And if you still feel like something is missing, you can make a fourth arrangement.
0: Heyrum lagið, Habaytak Bisaif, ég elskaði þig sumarið.

0: Nai Barghouti söng sirpu palestinskra þjóðlaga undir titlinum Gandara. 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
1: Who first inspired me to sing. This is to Kulthum.

0: I am pretty sure that every single Polish man know by heart. Some of us even more.
1: Yeah.
0: So yeah,
1: By heart.
0: Yes.
1: Yeah.
0: So that was like super, super significant and important period in our literature, like yeah. to save Polish identity, basically. Mm-hmm. During the time of partitions, especially in the Prussian and Russian partition, it was rather hard or even impossible to speak Polish in school or in public offices. Mm. So because of our, I would say, like devotion to literature, language survived and our identity also survived.
2: Þessi kveðskapur skiptir einna mestu máli fyrir sjálfsmynd Pólverja. 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